0: 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Is Tom Brady a dog or a dude's dude?
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back, fellas, with Jeff Schwartz. I'm Anthony Gargano. From the Fox Sports Radio studios. So, here's the deal. Schedule time. I love the NFL schedule. I'm a complete loser. I freaking love it. Every year around this time, I love it. I love to analyze it. I love it all. It's crazy. So the release date has a

0: and Jeff every week right here on Fox Sports Radio. Thanks to Mighty Mark and Bree Bree. Oh, it's always great having Bree Bree back. Bree Bree.
1: Yeah.
0: Always great to have you back.
1: I had the best time. Thanks, guys.
0: Well, you know, everybody loves you. And my man Eddie Webster on Instagram spoke to, where's Bree at? Where's Bree at?
2: Where's Bree at?
0: Everybody says it. Where's she at?
1: Aww.
0: They all love you. They love you. So you're killing it in your updates.
1: Thank you.
0: All right. We love you. We love you, Mighty Mark. You're the man.
3: Thank you.
0: Here's the deal. And we got the brain, Jeff Rold. I want to go through some of the, like, what we got today. Hockey, hoops, a little baseball. And then I got a college football thing for you. All right, Brain?
4: Yeah.
0: So let's start. Yes, so you like Cleveland today.
4: I do.
0: And you like OKC, right?
4: I didn't bet OKC. I did bet Cleveland.
0: All right. I don't know how that's up. Is that line 9.5?
4: I think it's 8.5 right now.
0: 8.5? How's that 8.5? What am I missing? They're not even like, they didn't even play well, and they smashed that team.
4: Yeah, no, I understand. But
0: I think the Lakers are horrendous.
4: We'll see. Look, you know, it's still road game. All hands on deck. You know how it goes game three.
0: Yeah.
4: But unless you're a Sixer.
0: Well, they play tomorrow 3:30 Sunday afternoon. That's Brain. That'll be easy money for you. Because that dog meat team will lay down and die tomorrow.
4: Yeah.
0: Down 3-0 to the Knicks. Like, listen, the 3-1 comeback against Boston was a mirage. There was no Tatum in game 7. Missoula started that weird lineup. It is what it is. Embiid, I've never seen an athlete like him, like we talk about it, like tremendously talented, can't stay healthy, can't live up to, he can't sustain the grind. And you saw him even last night, he was just beat up, man, just beat up.
4: Yeah, so, he looks like, I don't know how old he is, he looks like he's 65 playing, but yeah.
0: Yeah, and it's not even the player's fault, it's a sin. Like, they just have no bench.
4: Correct.
0: Daryl Morey, with the biggest fugazi in the history of the league, right? NBA guru.
4: Yeah.
0: The three over twos, all this stuff.
4: Yeah,
0: he puts together a team that can't shoot, that's got no lead guard, that's got no depth. So, you know, I see a Knicks sweep.
4: Yeah, I mean, you know, it's interesting. I think this is a game, to me, I would also, alternate lines. I as someone who's followed the Sixers all year, just like you have.
0: I don't lose by 20.
4: Games this year, they've lost by 50. Like,
0: I could
4: see this being like, and Knicks have obviously shown they've had a tendency to beat teams by 50. This is a game, if you wanted to take like +500 on the Knicks to win by double digits, I'm not going to laugh out of the building at all.
0: Yeah. Yeah. I agree with you. I think you're right on. And then what do you make of Minnesota, San Antonio in game 4?
4: Lean Minnesota game 4 +5, just a lean. But I think that's a tick too. Again, I really respect Minnesota, and I got to tell you, Anthony Edwards, just shout out to him. You see all these guys that with these injuries, and you're like, oh, he's out. I mean, the guy should be playing hockey, not basketball. You know, he's out for 3 weeks with this bone bruise, they said, and he doesn't miss it. He comes back missing 2 games, but they say out 3 weeks, and he's like amazing. I mean, that's a guy that I want on my team.
0: Yeah. Yeah, yeah, big time. NHL, my man. Canes Flyers today.
4: Yeah, I mean, we talked about that, but that was a mismatch. I unfortunately thought, look, I think we're definitely on a collision course, in my opinion, at least Carolina, Colorado. I did bet Colorado to win the Stanley Cup. You could still get them +$1.70 to win the Cup. I think they're going to win the Cup. I think they're the best team. Carolina, to me, I think it's the second best team, but I just trust, in my opinion, I trust Colorado to get there more, and I trust Carolina too. And if they played, I trust Colorado to win more. Again, you can get +170 merits a bet. I think Colorado's been the best team all year, and they will win the cup.
0: Yeah, I agree. I'm with you. I love it, the Lanch. Anything? Man, we got like 20 seconds. Anything baseball real quick?
4: Baseball real quick. Merrill Kelly's been god-awful.
0: Yeah, he's been killed.
4: He's 5 starts. Everyone's been atrocious. Clay Holmes has been great all year. While the Mets have been awful, Clay Holmes has been great. I like the Mets at a pick. I really, really do.
0: There we go. I like it. The Mets is it. That's going to do it for us. Everybody have a great weekend. We love you. Fellas are out. We are
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30: 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But what a great weekend I had, William. Unfortunately, you were not able to travel with me to Valdosta, Georgia, for the NHRA Southern Nationals. Raul Torres and the entire staff there at South Georgia Motorsports Park put on an amazing, amazing show. Sold out. Both days were sold out, Saturday and Sunday. The crowd was absolutely jam-packed there. And we had a lot of rain on Saturday, William. It rained all morning long. They had to push everything back, but people stuck around and enjoyed themselves. A great weekend of events there. The Midway was great. The drivers always accessible. We got a ton of autographs. My son came with me stage, joined me for his first ever NHRA event. Had a great time. Got some pictures, got some autographs. In fact, I'll post that up here on the Southern Race Week Radio Facebook page. You can check out some of the drivers we had a chance to talk to, interact with, and get autographs with as well. So just an amazing weekend, William. And Sunday the weather was perfect for everything going down, and a lot of great winners. Let's give them a little bit of a shout out. You did mention that one driver did come away with their first Wally win. Jordan Vandergriff will be joining us here on the program in just a little bit to talk about his first Wally win of the NHRA Southern Nationals. Also, Sean Langdon was the winner there. Dallas Glenn and Matt Smith all picked up titles there at the sold out South Georgia Motorsports Park for the NHRA Southern Nationals.
0: Well, I tell you, definitely from everything that I heard from race fans and from race drivers, we definitely going to need some more grandstands down at South Georgia Motorsports Park because that place could have probably held 10,000 more folks. I mean, I heard it was a tremendous success. To have NHRA back in Georgia. I'm glad you had a great experience. NHRA is a total different situation when it comes to being in the fan plaza slash the shops, if you will. It's one of those things that I'm glad y'all had a great time. And when you're in the garages for the NHRA, you're literally right there where the drivers and everything are doing all the work and all the teams are getting the cars ready for the next round. So glad you had fun, man. Sorry I missed it.
30: 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You can head on over there, check it out, and also like and follow us as well, because anytime there's any kind of breaking racy news, you'll hear about it via our Facebook and Twitter page as well. So please like and follow us on Facebook and Twitter. We would really appreciate that. So we do have another. Oh, in fact, speaking of the South Georgia Motorsports Park, next week, Raul Torres, the owner of South Georgia Motorsports Park, will join us here on a Southern Race Week Radio to recap all the amazing action from this past weekend and get his thoughts. And I wanted to give him a little bit of time to kind of, you know, compress, because he was an extremely busy man this past weekend. So I wanted to give him an extra week to kind of get everything in focus and kind of, you know, get back to normal. So he'll be back on the program next week, so we can break down everything from this past weekend's South Georgia Motorsports Park's NHRA Southern Nationals. But we do have another star-studded edition of a Southern Race Week Radio coming up for you this week. In just moments, we will speak with Jackson Lee. He is a driver, and he'll be racing this weekend at Watkins Glen at the in the NASCAR Craftsman Truck Series. So we'll talk to Jackson. He made his debut in the Truck Series back when the season kicked off on the streets of St. Petersburg. So he'll join us. And then also, as we mentioned, Jordan Vandergriff. He picked up his first NHRA Wally at the Southern Nationals, and our very own WB had an opportunity to chat with him about that. And then also Tim Bryant, one of the owners of the Five Flag Speedway there in Pensacola, Florida. He'll break down all the action coming up this month and other action going on at Five Flag Speedway. They'll all join us via the SpectrumResorts.com hotline. So please stick around for that, and we'll have those great interviews coming up for you here on the program. But before we get to those, real quickly, let's break down some racing news for you. First in the world of NASCAR, Ryan Preece was penalized 25 points and fined $50,000 following an incident with Joe Gibbs Racing driver Ty Gibbs in this past Sunday's NASCAR Cup Series race at Texas Motor Speedway. Preece, driver number 60 RFK Racing Ford, was penalized. Preece appeared to contact the back bumper of Gibbs number 54 Toyota at lap 101 of the Worth 400 entering turn 3. That move sent Gibbs sliding into the safer barrier and ultimately ended his day with a 36th place finish. Preece radioed to his team during the race that he felt he did not touch Gibbs' car. Also, Ryan Blaney signed a long-term contract extension to remain with Team Penske in the NASCAR Cup Series, the team announced on Wednesday. The 2023 Cup champion Blaney has driven Roger Penske's number 12 Ford full-time since 2018, but has driven for the team in stints dating back to 2012 when he made part-time starts from Penske's NASCAR O'Reilly Auto Parts Series program. The team also announced a multi-year renewal of his long-standing partnership with Menards. And over to IndyCar Series news. The IndyCar Series at Indianapolis Motor Speedway announced May 4th a sponsorship with Sam's Club, a leading membership retail club that will see the company become the official sponsor and official and exclusive warehouse club retail store of the IndyCar Series, Indianapolis Motor Speedway, and the Indianapolis 500 presented by Gainbridge. And taking a look at racing action coming up this weekend, William, in the Cup Series, we're going to be making left and right turns this upcoming weekend. Go bowling at the Glen from the Watkins Glen International. That'll be Sunday, May 10th. The green flag will drop at 3 p.m. Eastern time. You can catch the race on FS1 and radio coverage provided by the Motor Racing Network, which can also be heard on Sirius XM NASCAR Channel 90. The NHRA Series has this weekend off, but they'll be back in action for the Ruth 66 Nationals. That'll be May 14th through the 17th in Chicago. And then also the IndyCar Series is off, and they'll be resumed. No, actually, excuse me. The IndyCar Series will be in action this weekend on Saturday, May 9th. They'll be racing on the road course there at the Indianapolis Motor Speedway for the Sonseo Grand Prix. The green flag will drop at 4:30 p.m. Eastern time. You can catch the race on the Big Fox Television Network. And there you go, William. That is the latest in racing news this week on Southern Race Week Radio.
0: 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We'll be right back with more Southern Race Week right after this. 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

0: 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He'll be working pit road. Ladies and gentlemen, let's welcome in Mr.
1: Yeah, you haven't lost a bit of your edge, man. Good to be on with you again. And, you know, here we are suddenly 20% of the way through the NASCAR season and actually a quarter of the way through the O'Reilly season. I think they're 8 races in out of 33, whereas the Cup Series is 7 out of 36. So that's pretty crazy. That time just flies by. And we got Bristol on deck this weekend. And, of course, we're recapping Rockingham and, you know, looking kind of, I'm sure, retrospective for the entire year, and also a great weekend where the Cup Series was off, but we still had some racing.
0: Well, Doug, we'll talk a little bit about Bristol here in just a couple of minutes. You brought up Rockingham, where the O'Reilly Auto Parts Series and the Truck Series ran during this Easter weekend, although they didn't race on Sunday. But, of course, the big kind of story that's coming out of this is Cletus McFarland performed well in the ARCA Series, didn't do as well in the O'Reilly Auto Parts Series race, obviously. And then now the talk of him not being able to race at Talladega through the procedures and the approval of NASCAR. So can you kind of tell our listeners a little bit about the situation with Cletus and why exactly NASCAR is not allowing him to race at Talladega for the O'Reilly Auto Parts Series there?
1: The Cletus McFarland, then, there are a lot of directions to go. We talked about it on the 5 to Go podcast, the show I co-host with Dan Elliott and Devin Kupka. And I guess the number one place to start is while he did well in Saturday's ARCA East race at Rockingham, that was the ARCA East series. It was even a series down, technically, from the full-blown ARCA Menard series. But then to make his O'Reilly debut in a really good car or team in Richard Childress Racing and to finish 6 laps down, to have a couple of half spins, to go 3 wide on lap 3 of the race, to fully spin out one time and actually bring out a yellow, really the two things he didn't do were damage any other cars and really damage his own or mess up the lead battle, if you want to go a third thing. But he also missed a lot of boxes as well. And I know that's what NASCAR, they said on their Holler Talk podcast this past week, John Probst, their competition guru, said, hey, we just didn't see enough to set him loose at Talladega. A point that I made on our podcast this past week, number one is maybe Rockingham is actually harder than Talladega. It just, the speeds are lower, but it takes more driving finesse, more stock car prowess. Max Verstappen wouldn't jump in an O'Reilly car and run first, okay? Best driver in the world. Cletus McFarland knows how to drive. He doesn't know stock car as a language, if you will. He doesn't know that. And I was in the middle, actually, when you contacted me about jumping on today, of watching this video that he made recapping it all. And you see those spin outs and you see he's very humble. He shows what he does wrong. But it's also like they're almost still just soaking up the moment. So I think NASCAR made the right decision to not approve him for Talladega. And that's the deal, is they wanted to run Rockingham so he could be checked off and then approved to run the bigger tracks. I think now they're going to have to, at Richard Childress Race, and redo their game plan. And I would like to see him make a healthier dose of more starts, but this sport is money driven. Another point I made in that, I made 2 other points about this I think are worth sharing, is secondly, there are drivers we've never heard of that go and do similar things. You know, they run off the pace and all that stuff. And then they just go on to Talladega. And nobody knows or cares because they don't have 4.7 million YouTube subscribers. They actually get approved to run the race because maybe they didn't crash anybody. And I think that Cletus McFarland doing this has done a couple of good things and shown how hard it is to drive these cars. And now it's becoming part of the zeitgeist. Like, we actually know it instead of just guessing it. And then I think it's causing the sport as a whole to re-examine its approval process. I want Cletus McFarland to race as many races as possible. The personality and even the driving ability, I think, eventually are there. The want to is there. But he will not be racing at Talladega come the end of April. And I think that's probably a good thing because we saw it happen on lap 5 of that truck race back in February.
0: Now, Kyle Busch, man, this kid has just had a rough couple of years. What are your thoughts of what Kyle will do as far as his future beyond this season? Because this is his last year under contract with RCR, if I believe it's correct.
1: Yeah, so he's a free agent after this year. He was a free agent, I think, last year, too, and they signed a one-year extension, if I'm not mistaken. They've already re-upped one time. But I think the modus, you know, the idea of it being a free agent, just a lot louder one here. And I may have had that wrong, but I think he's already been a free agent to re-up with Childers. Kyle Busch is 24th in points, no top 10s. His teammate Austin Dillon is only three spots and a few points behind him. All right, and Austin Dillon, for, you know, has the asterisk next to him, right? Or he has the pressure or the shade on him or whichever you want to call it. So you ask me, what do I think? I'm not comfortable with any thought that I've had. If he stays in the eight car, I just don't see it. Like, not as it is. Something's got to change. They changed the crew chief this year to Jim Pullman, Allgaier's O'Reilly championship winning crew chief. Okay. So it would be, it seems ridiculous to think that both parties would go together doing the same thing and expect a different result. It's hard for me to see which ride that is an improvement over what he has opens up and is open to taking a big name, high pay, and sometimes high baggage driver. All right. So is Spire really that much better than Children? Maybe, but is, are they even available? Then I look at like Front Rows of the world and Rick Ware Racings of the world and, you know, Haas factory team and Hayek Motorsports with Stenhouse. I'm like, what? Okay. That's hard to imagine too. It's hard to imagine the 48 car, which is the one everyone circles, the big juicy prize. Hard to imagine Trackhouse. Their drivers seem locked up. So then the next one is, it's hard to imagine what's anticipated to be a fairly big musical chairs silly season wrapping up and Kyle Busch not having a seat either. So I just gave four options. Same ride, better ride, worse ride, and no ride. And none of them, see, I can't visualize any of them. So that's, you take that with what you will. Maybe some of you all listening or you, Alfie, can come up with something better than what I said, but I just don't see it right now because a lot of people seem fairly happy in their situations that are good right now. So why would they move to Kyle Busch? Likewise, the bad teams, I don't know why, if you're stay with the bad team you got instead of going to one you don't know. I don't know.
0: And looking at the point standings right now, Doug, Tyler Reddick has a 82-point lead over Blaney in second position here. Of course, Tyler got off to that fast start, winning a bunch of races early, and he's got, four wins on the season so far. What are your thoughts on Tyler? Can he continue this momentum? Or do you think as the season kind of progresses and things kind of even out a little bit, that he'll start getting some competition from some of the other drivers who are up there in that top five field?
1: You've seen the cycles a bajillion times, Alfie. Somebody will hit on it and get hot in the summer months or late spring or whenever, have a great month of May, or it's just bound to happen. I do think that the shot in the arm was necessary. The 45 had come out of the gate running seventh every week, which is solid and be great in points, and still didn't have a win after the winless 2025 campaign to be like, oh, what's going on? But it also shows how much better all of 23-11 is. Bubba Wallace, I know he's down to 11th in points, but he had been right up there in the top five. He's had two bad finishes in a row. And Riley Herbst hasn't had the finishes to show for it, but you've seen him rearing in the top 20 a lot more. And that's not great. No one makes posters and headlines about top 20s, but Riley Herbst was the 35th of 36 drivers basically last year in his rookie year. So the speed of that whole organization has come up, and they're taking some shine away from Hendrick Motorsports, who, despite Chase Elliott winning Martinsville, is a little bit off. Two of the three Penske drivers haven't been performing greatly. You know, 23-11 is right in the middle of the conversation every single week, and usually it's Reddick. I think the momentum continues. This pace, four out of seven races, it's, I don't know what percentage is that, like 60%. There's no way somebody's winning 60% of 36 races, I don't think, anyway. But I do think that this is a big-time help to him. Also, too, I want to point out that Tyler Reddick has 58 stage points, too. It's not just the finishes, but he's got in the top five most stage points, maybe second most in the Cup Series. Ryan Blaney, who's only led 54 laps all year, is second in points. He leads the Cup Series with 64 stage points. So Blaney, despite the loose wheels, the pit road problems, has also been really strong and even has a win to show for it, too.
0: Speaking with turn announcer and pit road reporter for the Performance Racing Network, Doug Turnbull, on this brand new week's edition of Southern Race Week Radio. Now, you'll be joining the crew at Bristol Motor Speedway this weekend for the Food City 500 race weekend. And over the last few races, the Cup Series race at Bristol has been kind of you never know where you're going to get. You know what I mean? It's going to be long runs, or tires are going to be going out like crazy. It hasn't been really consistent over the last few races there. As we get set to preview this race this weekend, Doug, what are your thoughts on how, what kind of race we'll get in the Cup Series on Sunday?
1: Yeah, I think it's hard to tell. Last spring was kind of a dog frankly, Kyle Larson just took him back behind the shed. And frankly, for storylines, having Kyle Larson come out and be Kyle Larson would be refreshing because he hasn't won since May of last year, since Kansas. But now, how's the race going to be? More horsepower. The first Bristol race with the less downforce, they're going to have some less aerodynamic effects under the car, basically, with the with the different things under the car. And their Goodyear is also some more horsepower, 750, better aerodynamics to make more less downforce. But also, Goodyear is trying to create a tire that lays down rubber in warmer weather. And it's supposed to be in the 70s on Sunday afternoon. Last year at Bristol, we saw the fall race be the crazy one. The spring race, even though it was cold on Saturday and had major tie wear, but Sunday did not. They all wore at the same time, ran similar lap times, and Kyle Larson led the whole thing. So who knows, right? I do think the Goodyear is trying to work on even wear and not have it be random, because random creates chaos. And as a pit reporter, I don't mind that. I was a pit reporter both races last year. It was fun in that fall race. So maybe we'll get something a little better that at least the drivers that know how to preserve their tires will do well. By the way, the winner last fall at Bristol, Alfie, Christopher Bell, is the best driver in the Gen 7 era on the concrete Bristol. Forget the dirt, right? He's won a race there in the fall, but he also has six top 10 finishes in those six races and has only finished off the lead lap one time, too. So an average finish of fifth. So that's probably a money deal in your fantasy league. And by the way, he's been a little quiet this year and had a couple bad finishes. So I think Bell could maybe turn it around there and be one of your contenders on Sunday.
0: Safe travels to Bristol, and always looking forward to having you on the program to break down and bring us up to date on everything going on in the world of NASCAR.
1: Hey, good to be on with you, Alfie. Shout out David Stiles for PRN. He's a lot of times behind the scenes there. His first race on pit road, filling in for us this weekend, and he's got a couple more later this year. So proud of him.
0: And also host of Garage Pass as well with Andrew Curlin. 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

0: Everyone is Doing Great, Season 4 of Mark Rober's Crunch Labs, as well as Season 2 of Pop Culture Jeopardy with host Colin Jost. Next Tuesday, the Season 2 launch of the Netflix adult animation series Devil May Cry, the premiere of the documentary Marty, Life is Short, on the life and career of comedian Martin Short, and the documentary Untold UK, Jamie Vardy. Next Wednesday, the start of the new season of the Netflix reality competition show Perfect Match. Next Thursday, the launch of the Netflix drama Nemesis. Next Friday on Netflix, the debut of the British documentary The Crash. Next Saturday at 8 p.m. Eastern on Netflix, the fight special Ronda Rousey versus Gina Carano. Next Tuesday on Disney Plus and Hulu, the second season premiere of Tucci in Italy. And at 9 p.m. Eastern, the one-off special The Punisher, One Last Kill. Next Friday on Hulu, the stand-up special Lisa and Walter, It Was an Accident, as well as the second season launch of Rivals, starring David Tennant and Alex Hassel. Next Wednesday on Amazon Prime Video, the season 3 premiere and finale of Good Omens, in a 90-minute movie starring Michael Sheen and David Tennant, as well as the launch of the romantic comedy Off Campus. And next Friday over on Paramount Plus, the start of another Yellowstone spinoff, Dutton Ranch, as well as season 5 of Couples Therapy on Paramount Plus with Showtime.
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0: 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It's Southie. We continue on with this brand new week's edition of Southern Race Week Radio along with the Southern Race Week Radio podcast as the NHRA series returns to Pomona, California for the Winter Nationals coming up April 9th through the 12th. So really fired about that because that means we are closer and closer to the Southern Nationals here in Atlanta. Right outside of Atlanta, a little bit outside of Atlanta, South Georgia Motorsports Park, right there in Valdosta, Georgia, May 1st to the 3rd. So really excited to have NHRA returning to the state of Georgia. Before we get to that, though, we got two stops in Pomona and Charlotte. And to bring us up to date and break down everything that's going on in the world of NHRA, we always go to our expert, the man in charge. He is the founder of Werner Communications, also the founder of the Drag Race Bracket Bonanza. Ladies and gentlemen, let's welcome in a great friend of the show, Mr. Elon Werner.
1: Alfred, how are you doing, my friend?
0: Mr. Werner, thank you so much for taking the time to join us this week here on Southern Race Week Radio. Hopefully you're having a great day today, my friend.
1: I am, and now our listeners cannot see this because we're doing this on Zoom, a little inside baseball. But Alfred is wearing a Napa Racing hat and I believe a Stone Cold Steve Austin T-shirt.
0: You are correct, sir. And then we go. We got Ron Capps right
1: Ron
0: there.
1: Ron Capps.
0: They got all the drivers, all the Napa drivers on this thing. So
1: that's a tremendous combination right there.
0: So there you go. We got the man Ron Capps there. So, you know what, Elon, this has been an exciting NHRA season so far, man. So many a spectacular event celebrating the 75th anniversary. So we already got that going on. The drag race Bracket Bonanza, once again, as spectacular as it's been for the last few years, man. As we get set for the Winter Nationals coming up here April 9th through the 12th in Pomona, California,

0: What are your thoughts on the season so far? We've got a lot of action, a lot of jockeying, a lot of great winners. I mean, it's been all over the place. So what has kind of caught your attention here in the first few races of the season so far?
1: It's been everything you'd want the start of a celebratory season, like the 75th anniversary. You know, big name winners like Ron Capps, Dallas Glenn, Richard Gadsden, but also, you know, fresh faces out there, Maddie Gordon, Dylan Winevsky, who you've had on your show. But going into the Winter Nationals, there's just, that place is magical. You can see the mountains in the background. They'll be snow capped. You know, this race is a 1,000th Funny Car race in NHRA history. So they're bringing back a ton of legends. They have a special trophy. It's just going to be just a wild and fun weekend for the NHRA. Just really looking forward to it. And as you said, we're just starting to finally build some momentum. We'll be in California, then we'll be in North Carolina, then we'll be in South Georgia. You'd asked about having Raul Torres on your show. He's a track owner. He literally could not be on the show today because they're having an event, and he is at the gate meeting all the competitors as they come in. That is, he wanted, you know, he basically, that's the level of customer service you're going to see at the Southern Nationals. It is very much Bill Bader-like from Norwalk, the Bandermeers in Denver, the Knapps that used to run Englishtown. Raul and his wife Jennifer are doing amazing things. Don O'Neill, their general manager. Get your tickets now for the Southern Nationals. It's going to be an amazing event that's just going to be building on the momentum that we're going to see this weekend at the Winter Nationals.
0: Oh, it's going to be amazing. So once again, May 1st through the 3rd there at the South Georgia Motorsports Park. If you want your tickets, just head on over to NHRA.com. Click on the ticket tab and make sure you get those tickets, because I'm sure they're going to be selling like hotcakes. Yes. And of course, Southern Race Week Radio will be out there on site. I'll be out there providing videos and pictures and all the behind the scenes coverage from the event. So if you're not going to be able to make it out there, we'll be out there. We'll be your eyes and ears. Definitely your ears. For sure, as we'll be able to welcome back NHRA to the great state of Georgia. So looking forward to that, although we're a few weeks away from that, Elon. But let's focus on what we got coming up here over the next few events here. First off, we're going to be in Pomona. Of course, the last time the NHRA series was Pomona, unfortunately, we had terrible weather. They weren't able to do the championship runs. And I know a lot of the drivers, along with the fans, not only the fans were disappointed, the competitors also disappointed, because a lot of those drivers had an opportunity to probably win a championship, but unfortunately, because they weren't able to run, they weren't able to participate. So how, as we look at this weekend in Pomona, how fired up are some of these drivers to kind of get out there and maybe prove something that they weren't able to prove last time they were there?
1: It's going to be tricky, Alfred, because I just looked at the forecast, and the forecast does not look good for Saturday. Looks okay on Friday. Saturday could be a complete washout, but this Sunday, I don't know what's going on in Southern California. It's supposed to be sunny.
0: I thought it didn't rain in California.
1: Right. It's supposed to be 75 degrees year round. So I think weather could come into play, but we'll get the race in, which is good. In that place, so many drivers want to win that race, regardless of whether it's the 75th anniversary. You want to say you won. The Winter Nationals is one of the major events on tour. And, so many of the drivers are from the California area. Everybody from Ron Capps to Jack Beckman to Sean Langdon. Don Prudhomme is going to be roaming around shaking hands. Kenny Bernstein is going to be on site. Obviously, all the John Force Racing teams want to do well out there in John Force's hometown. It'll be another race where we just have, you know, Top Fuel Funny Car and Pro Stock. They're running Nostalgia Funny Cars there. Travis Shoemake will be running a special car honoring his late father, Tripp Shoemake. All the significant winners of the 1,000 funny car races before. And that's an interesting list, because it has guys like Tim Wilkerson, won two different significant, he won the 400 and 500th funny car race. John Force won a couple significant races. Cruz Pedregon, Jack Beckman, Bruce Larson, they'll all be there kind of being recognized for their accomplishments. So it's going to be a lot of fun, you know, third race of the year. Now guys are really getting dialed in, and we'll just see kind of where it goes from there.
0: Before I get you out of here, Elon, as we're speaking with the founder of Elon Communications and then also the Drag Race Bracket Bonanza, Elon Warner, and of course, can't let you get out of here We're not talking about the bracket bonanza. You guys have had a lot of activity there as well. A lot of great loyal NHRA fans coming away with some great wins and some great prizes. So, of course, Elon, tell our listeners out there, if they want to be a part of this, where can they go to sign up and sign up and be a part of the Winter Nationals this weekend?
1: Yep. So you go to dragracebracketbonanza.com. It's totally free. Anyone, any age can play. You can go right now. We have our Pro Stock Major Moments right now. There's a bracket online that's 64 greatest Pro Stock Moments in NHRA history. You can go and make all your picks for that. That actually closes right before the Winter Nationals. But then when the Winter Nationals kicks up on Saturday, you can go and fill out your race brackets for Top Fuel, Funny Car, and Pro Stock. We do autograph prizes at the end of the day. You can play from anywhere in the country. You can play. We have people playing around the world. It's just dragracebracketbonanza.com. March Madness just finished. So now's your chance to kind of keep your bracket bracket Jones going by playing Drag Race Bracket Bonanza. And I'm excited about it. It continues to grow. We get new people all the time. The drivers are into it. It's fully supported by the NHRA. So, yeah, it's a great deal. And I appreciate you being as supportive as you have of it, Alfred. It's been great.
0: Elon, as always, we appreciate you. We take the time to join us here on Southern Race Week Radio, sir. We'll see you in Georgia here in a few weeks. And, of course, have you back on the program throughout the NHRA season to keep us updated on everything that's going on in the world of NHRA racing, sir.
1: All right. Thanks so much, Alfred. Appreciate it, Brady.
0: All right. We'll take a break. When we come back, one more Southern Race Week Radio for you here along the far-flung Southern Race Week Radio Network.
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5: 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And if you don't find it that you want, they'll get it for you. Here on the show, we like to put some hoodoo voodoo on first-time guests on the show. And for the first time on Southern Race, we had Jordan Vandegrift, and Jordan is back on the show. And Jordan, how did the voodoo work for you?
11: Well, the voodoo worked for me, man. I'm coming home with a Wally out of South Georgia last weekend. And, you know, I think I might need to be a guest on every single show you ever do the rest of your entire life.
5: Hey, man, that's fine. That's no problem, man. I tell you, I just got to say, honestly, though, man, because I was watching it. What can possibly be going through that dude's that's driving the four-wheeler that's trying to escort your car back around? Going through his mind when you jump out of the car and start running up the track, he looked like he's like, oh, shoot, what's wrong? Is he on fire or something, or what's the deal?
11: Yeah, no, I felt bad because, you know, I got out, and he hooks the four-wheeler up to the funny car, and I'm like, no, dude, like, that thing's not going to move. Like, I got to run. I was just yelling at him, like, I got to run. And he kind of helped me take my Hans off, and he actually messaged me on Instagram the other day, and he said, yo, you can't park there, dude. And I was like, I know, I'm sorry. And but he's like, no, I knew you were going to do it. So it took him a second to realize what I was doing, but I think he kind of knew that might happen. So, you know, I had to do what I had to do, man. I won, man. The voodoo worked, and I had to run.
5: That's right. And you got one of those beautiful 75th anniversary NHRA trophies, and the, I guess you would say, the comeback of the Southern National down at Valdosta. And that had to be great. I heard the track was packed with folks and that they probably need to build some extra grandstands. But I heard it was a great race weekend, pretty much, other than maybe a little rain or something that came through one more time.
11: But. Yeah, definitely a great weekend at South Georgia Motorsports Park. You know, our first time there in South Georgia. And I'm looking at the beautiful Diamond Wally right now. It's sitting on my counter as I talk to you. And, you know, and me living in, and I'm in Atlanta. I'm at my apartment here in Atlanta. And, you know, to get the win in South Georgia and our return of the Southern Nationals, you know, it really couldn't have gone any better for me. I think, you know, everything just kind of aligned the right way. I had the voodoo with me. I had the Georgia boy with me. I had Adria Force, you know, with me as well. So still thinking of the Force family and everything that's going on with them. And glad we could get my first career win of anything ever. It was pretty awesome.
5: Listen, here on Southern Race Week, we love having great drivers that we like to have a lot of fun with. And Jordan Vandegrift is one of the newest guys to our fan club. That I say our fan club because we're fans of his, and you know, lives here in Atlanta, where Southern Race Week is based out of. You know, for everything that you've done in this sport, being a Fox Pit reporter to being involved in the sport as many different ways as you have been, this win and being set up into the John Force Racing stable, if you will, that's got to be a great feeling to kicking off the 2026 season.
11: Yeah, man, for sure. I mean, this, you know, my career has, you know, it has been a longer road than, you know, the most, and I've had to do different things, and, you know, but I've always tried to stay involved and do whatever I can and you know, bring my 100% effort in anything I did. And then, you know, when John Force called me this offseason, it was like, okay, like, you know, this is what all the work has been for, all the hard nights, all the thoughts, all the dreams, and, you know, being aligned with this team and driving for John Force, it's really, really a dream come true. And then, you know, you get to John Force, you can start driving these funny cars, and the expectation is to win. So, you know, I'd never won before. And coming into the season, I was like, well, look, like, you know, I've got to deliver. You know, we've got to be good, and we will be good. So, you know, we're fifth race into the season in my rookie year in the funny car, and we've got one of the Wallys. So, you know, that's the expectations here at John Force Racing, is to win and then keep winning. So, you know, I've got one out of the way, got the first one out of the way. So we're headed to Chicago in a few weeks, and Chicago sounds like a good place to do it again. So we're gonna try our best.
5: Well, I'll tell you what, folks, if y'all have not started following Jordan on socials, Jordan, tell everybody where they can find you on the social medias, because, dude, you do a great job of keeping everybody updated on what's going on.
11: Yeah, man. Jordan Vandegrift on Instagram. Mainly, I use Instagram the most to keep everybody updated. So just go follow me on Instagram. It's Jordan Vandegrift, just my name. If you need to learn how to spell that, just Google it. It might pop up. So,
5: yeah, I'm sure.
11: Follow me on there, and you'll stay updated with everything going on.
5: Well, listen, I got a couple questions here from some Southern Race Week listeners that we're asking the drivers and guests this week. What is the most crazy or unique experience you've ever had with a race fan?
11: With a race fan, I think it happened again this weekend. There's a fan out there that brings her two little like teacup dogs to the racetrack. Okay. And every time I see them, she hands me the dogs, and I take a picture with the two dogs holding them. So I think there's a few pictures floating around out there with the puppies. But it's a great. Anytime I see them, I'm like, oh, here comes the picture. Give me the dogs. You know.
5: All right. Well, also too, I can guess what this answer is going to be. What has been the most memorable experience in your career of all the things you've done in the NHRA?
11: I think it would have to be this past weekend, man, and in Southern Georgia on Sunday, late afternoon, passed crossing the finish line over 300 miles an hour, and then stopping the car, hopping out and running back and grabbing my Wally for the first time. So that's definitely, everything I've done in the sport, my entire career has been working toward this moment, and now I'm here with the Wally, and like I said, now the goal shifts. The goal shifts to getting more Wallys and maybe a few championships in the future.
5: I've got a question for you.
11: Okay.
5: So watching you coming down and winning that race, please tell me that big blankety blank bump in the right hand lane is after the run lines.
11: Wait, what do you mean? Wait, say that again.
5: So, when you were in the right lane, correct? When
11: yeah,
5: you won?
11: Yeah.
5: So
11: yeah,
5: toward the end of that lane, it gets bumpy and your car looks like it's about to, like a motorcycle. I saw almost just lost control totally altogether. So,
11: okay. Yeah.
5: Is that?
11: Well, a lot of that's just the chute hit. So when the parachute hit really hard, sometimes I've seen pictures where it hikes the back end off the ground for a second. So,
5: oh, wow.
11: It'll get it going. And you're kind of, when you cross the finish line and you're slowing down and the acceleration is now slowing down as well, that's when you kind of get your wits about you and you see if you're over a little bit right or if you're over left, then when you're slowing down, you're trying to drive it back to the middle because,
5: right.
11: To get to the middle of the lane and then come down when the four wheelers are supposed to come get you. So, a lot of that's like, it'll hike, the parachutes will hike the back end up and it'll do what it wants for a second. And then once it kind of settles down, you can control it.
5: Well, they won't let me drive those funny cars, man. They're just, they barely let me drive a 2012 Hyundai Sonata, so,
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22: The Spurs lead their second-round playoff series 2-1 after a victory at Minnesota, 115-108. Victor Wembanyama, 39 points, 15 rebounds. Stephon Castle had 12 assists. In the loss, Anthony Edwards with 32 points, 14 boards. The Knicks are up 3-0 after winning at Philadelphia, 108-94, 33 points for Jalen Brunson. NHL, Montreal a 5-1 winner at Buffalo. Vegas won at Anaheim, 6-2. In baseball, the Cubs won their 10th straight game. They also won 10 in a row in April, 7-1 their final Friday at Texas. Milwaukee shut out the Yankees and Max Fried 6-0. Winning pitcher Jacob Mizorowski with 6 innings and 11 strikeouts. The Dodgers beat Atlanta and Chris Sale 3-1. Freddie Freeman a solo homer, and Houston sent the Reds to an 8th straight loss, 10-0. I'm Steve DeSager.
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23: 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Here's Brian Noe, Rich Hornberger, and Jared Smith.
1: Oh, what is going on? Happy Saturday to you. Hope all is fantastic. Ball on the brain. Ball on the brain, always. So, a couple of things football-wise to run by you. How about Juwan Jennings? Wide receiver, used to be with the Niners, now with the Minnesota Vikings, huh? One-year deal, up to $13 million. I kind of like the old Aaron Rodgers thing, just saying M's. 13 M's. Yeah. I kind of like that, right? Up to 13 M's for Juwan Jennings here. And listen, joining Justin Jefferson, Jordan Addison, like, they've got a real supporting cast for Kyler Murray. It just gets better and better right now. He's got third and Juwan, right? That was his old nickname with San Francisco. Consistent chain mover, reliable receiver, especially on third down. And now you add him to the mix. I like the pickup. I think it's a smart signing. I don't know about you guys. I'm curious where you are, but this offseason and the amount of optimism for Kyler Murray, I'm not telling you can't get it done. I just got to see him get it done first. I'm not as optimistic as a lot of people are about this. I look at a guy who's topped out at 26 touchdown passes in a single season. 26. He hadn't even reached the 30s. And the amount of optimism I hear routinely where it's like, oh, Kyler Murray. Randy Moss was saying this week he can't wait to see him play because he's got something to prove. And I completely agree with Randy Moss. But it's like that doesn't mean that he's going to be really good. He's been banged up quite a bit. He's been completely inconsistent. He has a much better supporting cast, much better situation. But is that going to make a world of difference where all of a sudden his production skyrockets? I don't know that it does. I got to see it to believe it. But all this optimism, I'm like, hey, reality check here. If we're looking at the NFC North and the pecking order of quarterbacks, he's number four. He is dead last. He is not better than Caleb Williams. He's not better than Jordan Love. He's not better production-wise than Jared Goff. You can say what you want about Goff, not an athlete whatsoever. He puts up numbers way better, worlds better than Kyler Murray ever has. So I don't know. I'm a little bit more pessimistic about this thing, and I'm not saying it can't work, but I'm just not with the blind optimism crowd when it comes to Kyler Murray. I'm curious where you guys come out on that.
3: Yeah, in order, I'll start with Juwan Jennings and what it does to the Vikings. It's a smart floor raiser. You know, I mean, they've got Addison. Obviously, they have Jefferson. He slides in at a WR3 role where he is going to do the dirty work. And that's a great role for him. It worked well in San Fran, like you mentioned. And I think with the with the depth proven after Naylor left and Felton got limited snaps last year, this really helps Kyler Murray and this Minnesota offense have a third receiving option coming out of the slot that is going to really stress your defense or the defenses you're facing. And that's great for a quarterback with some limitations because, let's face it, he comes in here like a reclamation project, not dissimilar to Sam Darnold. So I do think that you're not wrong when you say things are getting a little out of hand with all of the Kyler Murray hype. I think it's a bit frothy, and I think we need to really kind of not limit our expectations, but come back down to planet Earth. The environment is dramatically better in Minnesota than it was for him in Arizona. There's no question about that. And I think we're going to see a lot of what we saw with Darnold in his first year with the Vikings. And what that looked like was great regular season success. And when the pressure turned up and we got to January football, we started seeing the flaws. Now, Darnold obviously has moved on and he's become a Super Bowl champ. And that is a part of the evolution here. And maybe we can see that in time with Kyler Murray. But I'm putting him in the same reclamation category as Sam Darnold. I think this guy needs to clean up his game. I think he needs to spend some time really listening and studying and carefully admiring the efforts of Kevin O'Connell and consider everything that he's being taught And if he can do that, he can relaunch his career. But I think that's what this is. I don't think anybody should overhype the talent or have these lofty expectations. There's going to be some bumps in the road, but if he pays attention to what he's being taught in Minnesota, he can turn around his career just like Darnold did.
4: Yeah, so I'll start with the original point. He definitely is the fourth quarterback in the North, at least according to my rating. So I agree with Brian on that. I've got Goff and Jordan Love as squarely as the top two, you know, in the positive category of my quarterback ratings. I've got Caleb Williams flat, you know, kind of like an average quarterback, but he's still very, obviously very young and ascending. I would expect my rating to increase on Caleb Williams. And I have Kyler in the negative. Like worse, like a point worse than an average quarterback right now. At least that was the ratings that I finished the year last year with. Maybe we change right. and adjust them for you know, environment and Minnesota. But I mean, can I really be honest with you guys for a minute? Like, how much do we really trust Minnesota's quarterback value? You know, how much they judge the quarterback position after they just drafted JJ McCarthy in the top 10. So it's like that first, you know, you're with a. You know, I think Kevin O'Connell's a great coach, and I think, you know, the situation in Minnesota is obviously really strong, even though they're going through a GM transition. But it's like when you're with that, you know, when you're in that new relationship, and it's like the first red flag. Like, you know, she, you know, squeezes the toothpaste out of the bottom of the tube, and you squeeze it out of the top. Like, you just took J.J. McCarthy in the top of the first. I think it traded up for him. I might be wrong on that. But they spent significant quarterback capital and pushed their chips to the middle on a guy who has just been an absolute utter disaster so far. So hard to judge the quarterback discernment of the Vikings right now. I give him more of a yellow flag in that category. I think Kevin O'Connell will coach him up, but we'll see, because there's a chance that it goes in the other direction where I thought the Vikings draft, like if you look at the Vikings draft, no premium positions in the first three picks. Linebacker, defensive tackle. So what they're telling you there is we've got our people in place. We are adding little, you know, we're trying to round off the edges instead of trying to build the foundation right now. And I don't know how solid that foundation is if your quarterback is for the third straight year they've had a new quarterback since Cousins. Like, they've had a new quarterback now in consecutive years. So I'm a little bit concerned about all of the fluctuation at that position. And I'm a little bit concerned about, you know, how they've decided to address that position. And if you don't have a quarterback in the NFL, Juwan Jennings is irrelevant, as much as I love him as a player. And as much as I love all the other players on the offensive side of the ball. None of that matters if they haven't figured out the quarterback situation yet. And last year, certainly they did not.
1: Yeah, it's interesting where could I see Kyler Murray having a good enough regular season to, let's say in the division, surpass Jordan Love? Yeah, I could see that. I'm not a huge Jordan Love guy. He's okay. He's all right. You could do worse. But he just leaves a lot to be desired in my mind. But if I'm looking at the rankings right now, I would actually, if we're picking quarterbacks of these four, I'm taking Caleb Williams number one, man. Caleb Williams is a special playmaker. He's got to work on that completion percentage, right? 58% completion rate is just not high enough. It's got to be more consistent than it is, but I'll trade that in for the dynamic playmaking ability. And when you look at, it's funny, when you look at Caleb Williams and you're just like, hey, what do you think his touchdowns and picks were last season? Or what do you think they are through the first two seasons? I think a lot of people would be surprised. Last season, 27-7. In his 2 years in Chicago, 47-13. That's pretty good. For your first two seasons in the NFL, I just think the expectations were so sky high for Caleb Williams. And it was a rough rookie season. You know, he clearly wasn't the best quarterback that year. Jaden Daniels was light years beyond him in the first year of their careers. Then you look, Jaden got hurt last season, and Caleb Williams took significant steps forward. So I would go in order, my personal rankings, I would go Caleb Williams 1, Jared Goff, too. You can't overlook his production, man. His production is fantastic. I would put Jordan Love 3 and Kyler Murray 4, subject to change. But that's how I would get down with the NFC North rankings.
3: Yeah, I think I agree with basically the ceiling is so much higher for Caleb Williams, and I was so impressed with how he finished out that season for the Chicago Bears, and I really love his coach. Like, Ben Johnson, to me, for my money, it doesn't get too much better than him. I'm getting into the mindset where Ben Johnson, his name is going to be started. So we're going to start talking about him like we do McVay, Shanahan, O'Connell. Like, he's going to be the next, you know, breath after that. And maybe he even leapfrogged some of those guys I mentioned. You know, just to maybe tie a prettier bow on this than this conversation has permitted so far, Kyler Murray is a real NFL quarterback. He's not a real good quarterback, but he's a real NFL quarterback. He can make NFL throws. He can get out of danger. He can extend plays. The biggest paragraph in my estimation in terms of, like, on the side of the cons, you know what I mean? Like, you have pros and cons. It's injury. I mean, if you're not available, you're not of any use to anybody in this league. So if he can stay healthy is the biggest question mark for me. But can he play? Can he play in a successful offensive system that has weapons around him? My answer to that question is probably yeah. And with a really talented head coach and a QB whisperer like Kevin O'Connell is, I think the Minnesota Vikings are probably being hyped up a little too heavy around Kyler Murray and not enough around Kevin O'Connell. Like, let's give him his flowers. Why are we sitting here talking about how Kyler Murray is going to come and save this desperate situation the Vikings have? To me, the Vikings, they made a gaffe firing a GM and not having seemingly any plan. That was bizarre. they made, obviously, a huge mistake with the drafting of J.J. McCarthy. But, you know, we can look at other teams where they still have been successful and missed huge on drafting a first-round quarterback. The San Francisco 49ers come to mind. Trey Lance is arguably the biggest draft bust of all time. And the San Francisco 49ers are still regarded one of the top franchises in the sport because of how they've been able to recover behind a wonderful QB whispering head coach in Kyle Shanahan. I think the Minnesota Vikings are kind of in the same boat. Yeah, it's a reclamation project, and the injury risk is the worst part of this conversation in my estimation. But Kyler Murray can come in and potentially save the day for the Minnesota Vikings, not because of Kyler Murray, because of Kevin O'Connell.
4: It's a good point about the Niners. The part that Brian was talking about is a great point of reference to talk about the difference between rankings and ratings. I agree with you, Brian. I would rank Caleb Williams ahead of those other guys in the North in terms of ceiling, projection. Like, if I had to choose one today that I want on my team, I would take Caleb. But current, right, ratings is where they are currently. I think Caleb still has some things to iron off where Jordan Love and Jalen and Jared Goff are a little more polished at the current form. But if you were going to ask me in 5 years which quarterback I'd rather have, it'd be Caleb Williams, period, end of story, because of the coach and the situation. But we're not there yet. Like, I think this is a big year for Caleb to kind of turn that conversation to Chicago. I think it's a big year for Caleb because they have now created this core, and the core has remained together, and now they get to take it a step further. Whereas Minnesota, they are still building this core. It's so important to have the quarterback, OC, whoever, if it's the head coach calling plays, the battery of offensive alignment. And Minnesota is still trying to move the satellite to pick up the right frequency. And maybe it is Kyler Murray. Maybe they are able to catch that lightning in a bottle. The way that they drafted makes me feel like they do believe that he is going to be the guy for a significant number of years. I don't know how many years, but they definitely think that he's like, I was surprised that they didn't try to take one of these quarterbacks later in the draft. You know, maybe an Aller or Carson Beck or someone. Yeah, like I think they believe that JJ is still needing a lot of seasoning, and maybe he can still ascend to a starting caliber quarterback at some point. But I don't think it's next year, and I don't think it's the year after that. Like, I don't think you bring in a guy like Kyler Murray who, to Rich's point, can play ball. Like, we don't know what his ceiling really is because he hasn't really tapped into it yet. But he could play ball at that high level for sure. So interesting team. Vikings are kind of an enigma, honestly. I could see a lot of variance in their season. I really could. Whereas the other teams in the North, I kind of know what I'm getting. Like, I kind of know that the other three teams in the North are playoff solid contenders. They're going to win. I would say the floor for all three of those teams is probably 8-9 games, and the ceiling's probably in the double digits or higher. All three of them, like we had that one year, right, Brian, in the North, where all three teams at the top were like 14, 15 games.
1: Crazy.
4: I wouldn't
1: yeah.
4: be shocked if we had another season where we had two or three teams win 11 or 12 or more games in the NFC North.
1: I think the Lions are going to have a great season. I'm really high on the Lions this season, where last year it was just murderer's row with their schedule. First place schedule. Their road schedule was absurd. This year, last place schedule. Yep. And a pretty soft, very favorable schedule. I have bet they're over 10.5 wins. And nice. I also had a little parlay with Jalen Duren under 23.5 points and rebounds in one of the games against the Magic. So I just have to wait about 8 months to see if that counts. Just have to wait around.
4: Just your regular NBA combo prop NFL win total parlay.
1: Let's with the Lions.
4: That's how degenerate we are on the show.
1: Let's spruce this up just a little bit here.
3: Brian, there is an 800 number. I need you to call.
4: That is awesome. Hey, awesome.
1: Hey, if you're winning, there's no 800 number. It's all good, baby. Fire away. I'll say two things. I'll go real fast. I think that
4: you were born to host this show.
1: You were born to host this show,
4: brother.
3: This is my favorite part of Brian. Occasionally we hear like you peel back a couple more layers of the onion, and he's like, "Yeah, so I'm doing these weird combo parlays. I want to get really into the weeds here."
4: I honestly thought, and honestly, like you think that you're the most degenerate gambler in a certain room until you talk to someone and they reveal a bet. They made you're like, oh wow, like
1: you're like,
4: not
1: oh, wow.
4: be as degenerate as I thought.
1: I got room to grow over here. No doubt. Two things though. I'll say this about Caleb Williams, and I'll get to Kyler Murray. I'm there already with Caleb. It's not like a 5-year thing. I'm here already. You look at last season.
4: So you think this is a breakout year for him, where he's like MVP caliber kind of season, like right now, at this point?
1: Well, I just think right here, right now, he's the best quarterback in the division. Like where it goes from there, I'm not predicting MVP type season. I think he's going to continue to get better. I would expect him to take another sizable step forward. Right. But I'm there already. Would they have 6 come from behind wins in the final 2 minutes? That's insanity.
4: Yeah.
1: That just doesn't happen. Some of the plays he made, the touchdown throw to Walker in the back of the end zone against the Packers, what he threw to Cole Kmet, that was insanity against the Rams. Some of these plays that he made in the playoffs and the regular season pulling out games, I'm already there with Caleb Williams. I think he is the best quarterback in the NFC North. As far as Kyler Murray, to me it's two things. It's consistency and decision making. That's what he's got to work on. Because he didn't do either well with the Arizona Cardinals. He would have one outstanding play followed right up with, what was he thinking on that play? Like, where was that throw? Like, he's just got to be more consistent in the decision making. I really want to see how much he runs, how much he, you know, looks to extend a play while trying to throw it, right? Like, just consistency, decision making. When you have a clause in your contract with the Arizona Cardinals that was basically like, yo, less video games, more studying. How about that? Like, that's so embarrassing. Can he be a pro? Can he be a more consistent, better decision-making pro in Minnesota? If he doesn't do it there, I don't think it's ever going to happen. But there is so much on the line for this guy this season. I can't wait to see how it unfolds. But he is in an outstanding environment. But those are two major things he's got to improve on. It's not just the talent around you. It's like if you're inconsistent and your decision making leaves a ton to be desired, I don't care who you're surrounded by. Those are still going to be core issues for the guy if he doesn't correct them.
3: Yeah, it sounds to me a lot like how we were talking about Sam Darnold going into Minnesota and he had the big turnaround. So I think the fairest take is Kyler can be good, but automatic comeback star is far too clean of an assumption to make. Even with everything we discussed, with the environment, with the weapons he's surrounded by. I mean, if he has the willingness to learn, if he has the humility to adopt the offense and not improvise and not do his own thing and really study this playbook, I think that we could see some real results from Minnesota and they could be a contender. But it all hinges on Kyler Murray's health, most importantly, and his willingness to participate in the KOC offense.
4: This is the best division in football, right, guys?
1: It's tough, man. Yeah, it feels that way. It's really tough. Yeah.
4: I mean, I know the West is there too, but you get this Arizona lemon that you feel like they're going to win two or three games that bring it up the rear. Like, I don't see a 3 or 4 win team in the NFC North this year.
1: You know what's crazy is the teams at the top have real firepower and real capability of making deep runs in the playoffs. And then you ask yourself, who's the worst team? The worst team is pretty good. You know, like the Lions were 9-8.
4: It might be Green Bay, could be Minnesota, and they won 9 games last year.
1: Yeah. Lions had a winning record. They were dead last. That's a tough division, man. All right, we've got Rich Ornberger, Penn State All-American, Jared Smith, FSR betting analyst. I'm Brian Noe. 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All right, coming up next, our main man, Seamus McGee from BetMGM, gets you all set for an NBA playoff weekend. I don't know, maybe a little ball, maybe a little puck, maybe a little WNBA. Let's see how crazy we get coming up. It is Fox Sports Radio's Countdown, presented by BetMGM.
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7: Oglethorpe Power has broken ground on a new energy facility in Monroe County. The groundbreaking was held this week for the new project that is expected to produce electricity to power about 800,000 homes. 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
11: Here's something pretty disturbing I discovered while researching this podcast. This is what it actually says on the Los Angeles Police Department website. The site states that the Adult Missing Persons Unit investigates 3,200 cases a month, and 70% of those missing people are found or returned voluntarily within 2 or 3 days. It goes on to explain, and I quote here, "Since being a missing person is not a crime, police are given a very limited role while conducting these types of investigations." At the bottom of the webpage, it gets more disturbing. There's a section titled, "What if they never returned?" And here's the official police advice. In such situations, you may want to enlist the services of a private investigator to assist in your search. If you can't afford a PI, the police elaborate, quote, "Another option would be to contact the Salvation Army, which has a missing persons locator program." There is not a single sentence on the LAPD website that would lead a loved one of a missing person to have any faith that the police would properly investigate it. What the LAPD is basically saying is, if someone you love goes missing, don't overreact. They'll probably turn up, unless they don't, in which case you should get someone besides the police to look into it. All this is my way of saying, if the police took missing persons cases as seriously as they do, say, bank robberies, I wouldn't have had to do this podcast in the first place and end up chasing a violent criminal halfway around the country. I'm Neil Strauss, and you can hear the full story of To Live and Die in L.A.
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1: Okay, our good friend Seamus McGee, team lead of sports trading at BetMGM. He joins us here. Good morning, Seamus. Hope everything is well, man. All right, NBA playoff action. How much can I bet against James Harden? Can you give me a dollar figure, right? Is there a cap on this here?
14: Oh, my. Unlimited. I mean, it's pretty crazy what's going on here. I didn't really get the trade, and Cleveland made it in the middle of the season, just because you see every other team try to do it with Harden, and they just can't do it. And then he's just a liability on defense, it looks like right now. So Cleveland's in a tough spot here. In terms of what the book needs here, we've been doing all right on these games. Definitely saw some Cleveland money come in on the series price. So we're in a good spot with Detroit there.
4: Yeah, it kind of, and I don't want to, you know, be too haterade, you know, sipping the haterade when it comes to the Pistons, because I feel like I've been doing that for, you know, the last week or so. But it does feel like, especially with the odds, I mean, I was surprised. I was honestly surprised. And the Knicks last night were a pretty big dog, but they were without one of their role players, you know, key role.